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Black Cave, you know, the band performs in the nude. He said, uh-uh, don't

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1: AP News, I'm Marcela Sanchez. President Trump is in Beijing for a series of talks with Chinese leader Xi Jinping. The two held a two-hour closed-door meeting earlier today. An official who spoke on condition of anonymity says the Chinese president expressed interest in China purchasing more U.S. oil to reduce future Chinese dependence on Gulf oil. But Xi also warned Trump that differences over Taiwan could bring the U.S. and China to clashes or conflict. The Senate has confirmed Kevin Warsh as chairman of the Federal Reserve. The AP's Lisa Dwyer has more.
2: The ayes are 54, the nays are 45. The nomination is confirmed.
3: The vote to confirm Warsh brings new leadership to the world's most powerful central bank. Warsh's nomination faced uncertainty after Republican Senator Tom Tillis of North Carolina threatened to block it while the Justice Department investigated Fed Chair Jerome Powell. The Powell probe was dropped in April, allowing the Warsh confirmation to move forward. He'll take over as the Fed confronts stubborn inflation, deep division over interest rates, and renewed scrutiny from President Donald Trump over its independence. I'm Lisa Dwyer.
1: In Nebraska, Denise Powell has won the Democratic primary in the state's 2nd congressional district in a contest focused on the state's blue dot status in presidential elections. The Omaha area district is one of Democrats' biggest targets this midterm season. Powell and Senator John Kavanaugh were in a tight race that could not be called Tuesday. A woman who wrote a children's book on grief after her husband's death was sentenced to life in prison for his murder. Corey Richens was convicted of poisoning her husband with fentanyl in 2022. This is AP News.
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1: For WPAQ and WSYD News, I'm Bob King reporting. In Virginia, Governor Abigail Spanberger signed a series of legislation aimed at combating high energy costs and increasing energy generation in the Commonwealth. The bipartisan package calls for more investments in nuclear and fusion energy in an effort to help homeowners save money while installing rooftop solar panels. Additionally, the governor also signed legislation to allow balcony solar. Virginia's new energy costs have been skyrocketing in the recent months, but even before the Trump administration's reckless war in Iran disrupted global markets, the truth is that monthly bills have been hard to manage for a long time. The legislation we're signing today represents solutions we can provide at the state level to make a tangible difference, according to Spanberger. These lower bills could mean real money in people's pockets. They're a long-term investment to lower costs for Virginians in every corner of the Commonwealth. In other news, in Virginia, the Goshen First Aid Rescue Chief has been arrested on embezzlement charges. The sheriff of Rockbridge County in Lexington City had been conducting the investigation into the first aid crew following the receipt of a complaint in fall of 2024. The complaint stemmed from issues identified during the organization's routine annual financial audit and included allegations of misuse of department vehicles and questionable spending of organizational funds. Barry Arnold, 55, of Millsboro, was arrested and charged with two counts of embezzlement by officers of public or other funds and two counts of conspiracy to commit a felony. Well, they're at it again in Martinsville as violent crime once again reared its head in the area. A woman is dead and a man in serious condition after a shooting Tuesday. Officers were dispatched to the 300 block of Harrison Street on May 12th around 10:36 p.m. They discovered 53-year-old Marcy Hunt of Martinsville and a man with a gunshot wound. Hunt and the man were transported to a hospital. Hunt was pronounced dead from his injuries. Investigators are processing the scene and interviewing witnesses. An update will be given as the case develops. Well, this warning not for just Virginia lakes, but lakes in the Tar Heel State as well. The Smith Mountain Lake Association said water levels are lower than normal and is advising lake users to take extra precautions while boating, swimming, fishing, and enjoying other waterfront activities. Low water levels at the lake could expose hazardous conditions that are normally underwater, including rocks, stumps, shoals, and debris. Water levels 5 to 6 feet below typical depths are exposing shallow areas, making common boating routes outside of the main channels risky. That applies also when you're swimming. Avoid diving in areas where water depth is uncertain, including off of docks and shorelines. Lake users are also encouraged to check current lake conditions and weather forecasts before heading out on the water. And remember the old Sanford and Son episode, The Copper Caper, where Lamont was trying to make some money purchasing cheap copper and reselling it for a higher price, only to find out the copper he bought was from his own home that was swiped when he and Fred were out? Well, a growing concern is causing Roanoke and Southwest Virginia residents to be aware. Thieves are stealing copper at rates not seen before, leaving behind costly damage and frustration for property owners. Police say it can take just a few minutes for copper to be stolen, but this damage left behind can take days or even weeks to repair and are very costly. Authorities were able to go into one home where the crime took place to see the aftermath. The water had been running for days after the house had been vacated, where thieves had took all the copper pipes, leaving behind hundreds of dollars in damage. Roanoke County Police have investigated multiple copper thefts this spring alone, dating back as far as December. Metal recyclers and police say copper remains attractive to thieves because it's easy to remove, easy to sell, and commonly found in vacant homes, construction sites, and air conditioning units. In North Carolina news, it seems the Tar Heel State is on the verge of finally coming to terms with a new budget. The legislators called a joint news conference yesterday addressing several issues that have led to months-long stalemates. House Speaker Destin Hall said the budget is really unprecedented. One for education in the state, the average

Teacher pay raise in our budget will be 8%. It will take teachers to number one in the South when including the local supplements, but also takes care of veteran teachers as well. Educators will also receive a one-time bonus based on their experience. Teachers who have worked more than 16 years will receive $1,000, while those below that level will receive $500 bonuses. Senate President Phil Berger said this agreement includes an average, including SIFT, of a 20.3% raise for SBI and ALE officers. SBI civilian personnel is also receiving a substantial raise. It also includes an average 17.7% raise with step increases for state highway patrol officers and state highway patrol civilian personnel, correctional officers, and part of the state employee groups, which will receive an average of 15.4% salary increase with their step increases. All these pay increases would go into effect upon the enactment of the budget and would not apply retroactively till the beginning of the fiscal year. Well, a noted North Carolina congresswoman is being called out for her response to a 10-year-old boy's letter. The boy wrote a persuasive essay for a school assignment and sent it to Congresswoman Virginia Fox. Fox disagreed with the boy's position that there should be a tax increase, or tax rebate, for electric cars. That wasn't the problem. Fox responded with, "Incidentally, please ask your teacher to explain propaganda to you. While I will never be able to know, my guess is your teachers will not give you a good educational experience and help you learn to think, as they are too interested in indoctrinating you." How sad, Fox wrote. The boy's mom also responded, "This is totally inappropriate response to one of her youngest constituents. Clearly, she is out of touch." Meanwhile, North Carolina State Senator Michael Garrett of District 27 responded on Facebook with a post that's been shared more than 12,000 times. Garrett said, "I've read this letter as a parent and as the son of a woman who spent years on the Guilford County Board of Education believing public schools are the most sacred thing a community can build together. Each time it gets worse. This child did everything right. He showed up, he took the assignment seriously, and he believed his teacher. And he believed his voice, the kid's voice, could matter to the country he's being asked to one day inherit. And a member of Congress used that moment, that opening, that act of trust to mock him, to mock his teachers, and pour cynicism into a child like a glass of water." Garrett also added to Fox, "You're not worthy of the office you hold. You are obviously out of touch. This isn't the kind of person we need representing us in Congress." In local news, also, some area and Mount Airy residents voiced their objections at a recent city commissioners meeting. It appears the Ward's Gap Road area may be the site of a new microbrewery. Despite objections, the commissioners voted 5-0 in favor of annexing a 1.19-acre site and zoning it as B4, highway business conditional, currently a vacant commercial building at 2244 Ward's Gap Road. The proposed business would be an expansion of the Thirsty Souls Community Brewing on Market Street downtown. Area residents noted such problems as noise, traffic, and pollution that may accompany the development of the property for such purposes. The Surrey County Board of Commissioners had previously voted in favor of the business expansion in March of last year. It was later discovered the microbrewery could not function with a septic system at the site, or without a septic system at the site. This started the wheels turning for Mount Airy to annex a strip of property in order for it to connect with the local municipal sewage system. Well, Surrey County leads the way in chronic wasting disease cases, with another neighboring county not far behind, according to the North Carolina Wildlife Resource Commission. Since the disease was first confirmed in North Carolina in 2020, confirmed cases have been on the rise. Surrey County accounts for nearly half of all the cases in North Carolina. Chronic wasting disease is a condition that affects the nervous system of deer and is always fatal. It's similar to mad cow disease. Officials fear CWD could eventually transmit to humans, even though infected meat or by exposure to animals with the condition, although there have been no confirmed cases of humans with CWD as of yet. During the 2025-26 testing, 16 of the state's 33 cases were confirmed in Surrey County. Overall, the county has seen 33 of the state's 67 cases. Yadkin County is among the highest number of confirmed cases as well, although its figures are dwarfed by Surrey County. There have also been no reported cases in Stokes County last year. Wilkes County had one confirmed case last year, with two overall. And it's still time to sign up for the Running Through the Vines race coming up this weekend. More than 300 runners have already signed up
for an event to boost the athletic efforts of others in Surrey County and Mount Airy.

0: Both the Surrey County Parks and Recreation Special Olympics Program and Reeves Community Center Foundation scholarships efforts will benefit from the sweat and toil of running the vines on Saturday at Shelton Vineyards just outside Dobson. The goal is to get 400 participants by race day. The race features both a 5K and 10K segments with a half-mile kids' fun run also planned. The 10K race is set for 8 a.m. Saturday, the 5K at 8:15 a.m. The fun race begins at 9:30 a.m. Also, there will be food, music, and North Carolina craft beer as a part of the day-long slate of cool-down activities. Hay rides, tours, and tasting are also being offered. And for WPAQ and WSYD News, I'm Bob King reporting. 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Well, we had a little bit of rain yesterday, and that's about all we're going to be afforded with for about a week. Temperatures today, more like a nice little early spring day, 67 and sunny. North-northwest winds 8 to 11 miles an hour and 20-mile-an-hour gusts. Good day to fly a kite. We were telling Kelly a little while ago, it's about a perfect day to fly a kite. Tonight, clear, down around 41 with northwest wind 6 miles an hour. Some of the upper elevations will see temperatures in the upper 30s possible this evening. Friday, sunshine, 78 to high. Friday night, 50 for the overnight low. Saturday and Sunday, around 86 or 87 with sunshine. And those overnight lows began to jump up too. 56 Saturday night, by Sunday night, Monday night, and Tuesday night, around 60. And that pushes the daytime highs on up also in the upper 60s. Monday and Tuesday with sunshine. Now Wednesday, 87 and partly sunny with maybe a 40% chance of rain in the afternoon and evening. We're just getting little dribs and drabs. We need about a week of solid precipitation moving in here and sticking around for a while. Right now, 54 degrees is our current temperature. And sports coming up. 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
2: Good morning. Famed author and a great guy whom I was fortunate to have as a friend during his all too short time on this earth wrote these words about his mother a few days after her passing. There have been many times, he wrote, I wished she could have left visible footsteps for me to follow as she walked up the road on her journey to her next home. Please note that when the time arrives for the transition of a loved one, Moody Funeral Service is there to provide comfort and understanding during your time of deepest need. 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
0: In the obituaries, Mr. Billy Dwight Hyatt, 65, of Winston-Salem, passed on Saturday, April 18th at his home. Graveside services will be tomorrow at 2 p.m. at Skyline Memory Garden with the Reverend Rusty Reed officiating. No formal visitation is being held. This is Nellie Ruth Gwen Ayers, 90, of Cana, passed on Thursday at Hillsville Health and Rehab. She was born September 26, 1935. In Surrey County, to late Guy and Kate Cox Gwynn. Survivors include her sons, Bruce Ayers and wife Norma, Shannon Ayers and Lisa, also several grandchildren and their spouses and great-grandchildren, in addition to sisters Louise Utt, Faithy Hall, and Judy Sheets. She was preceded in death by her parents and her husband at 65 years, James Wilson Ayers, and a great-grandson, Ellis James Worrell. A celebration of life will be held on Sunday at 3.

p.m. at Cedar Lane Baptist Church in Cana, Virginia. Visitation will be from 2 to 3 p.m. at the church. Ms. Amy Catherine Badgett, 63, of Mount Airy, passed on Tuesday at Novant Forsyth Medical Center. Amy was born May 22, 1962, in Surrey County, to the late Rufus Stintz and Kate Leonard Badgett. A Mount Airy High School graduate, also a Wake Forest University graduate, she was employed by Renfro Brands as a sales support coordinator. Graveside services will be today at 2 p.m. at Oakdale Cemetery, with the Reverend Andrew Heil officiating. No formal visitation will be held at the funeral home. Friends may visit after the graveside service. Cynthia Brent passed on May 3rd. Memorial services will be held on Friday at Moody Funeral Home here in Mount Airy. More information online. This is Kathy Tate Cates of Rural Hall, 73, passed on at Novant Forsyth Medical Center on May 5th. She was born in Surrey County January 7th, 1953, to the late William Clinton and Joanne Tucker Tate. Survivors include her son, Ronald Gray Cates II, two grandchildren, and honorary son and daughter-in-law, Case Gregory and Lisa, a sister, Pamela Tate Burrow, and a brother, Dennis Charles Tate, in addition to three nieces, two nephews, two great-nephews, and one great-niece. She was preceded in death by her parents and her husband, Ronald Gray Cates, sister-in-law, Mary Ann Tate, and brother-in-law, Danny Leon Burrow, and one niece, Brandy Renee Tate. Funeral services will be today at 1 p.m. at Moody Funeral Home Chapel here in Mount Airy, with Reverend David Tucker and the Reverend Wayne Coleman and the Reverend Tom Delp officiating. Interment will be in the Gardens of Memory in Walkertown. The family receives friends today at Moody's from 12 noon till the time of the service. Mrs. Mary Frances Love Fry, 87, of Mount Airy, passed on Sunday at the K.B. Reynolds Hospice Home. She was born in Surrey County March 6, 1939, to the late William Howard and Vera Virginia Hall Love. A longtime owner-operator of Granite City Floor Covering for 50 years, she was a faithful member of the Bannertown Baptist Church for most of her life and a member of the Daughters of the American Revolution. Survivors include her son and daughter-in-law, Tim Fry, and wife Cheryl, grandson Travis Fry and wife Nikki, great-grandchild Vera, and several other relatives. She was preceded in death by her parents and her husband, Broccoli Lee Fry, and an infant sister, Shelva Jean Love. A celebration of life will be held tomorrow at 2 p.m. at Bannertown Baptist Church. Burial in the Indian Grove Family Cemetery. The family will receive friends tomorrow from 12:30 p.m. till the time of the service. Mr. Rodney Cecil Gunner, 81, of Mount Airy, passed on Tuesday at his home. He was born May 5, 1945, in Surrey County to Charles Cecil and Hassie Ellen Gunnell Gunner. He worked at Renfro for many years as a machine mechanic. Survived by his wife of 50 years, Kathy Merle Gunner. Daughter and son-in-law, Stacy Gunner Westmoreland.

Use. Services will be Saturday at 11 a.m. at Moody Funeral Home Chapel. The Reverend Jason Madison officiating with burial in the Oakdale Cemetery. Ms. Julia Hall passed on April 12th, days before her 93rd birthday. Preceded in death by her parents, William Emery Honeycutt and Mary Barnes Yancey Honeycutt, and her husband, Dr. James Grayson Hall of Dobson, and son, James Grayson Hall, Jr. She was a member of the United Methodist Church and assisted with her husband, Gray's medical practice in Dobson for many years. Memorial services will be held at Dobson United Methodist Church in Dobson on Saturday at 1 p.m. The family will receive friends following the ceremony in the Fellowship Hall. Dr. Joseph Price Schneider passed on Monday after a brief illness. Dr. Schneider was born March 14, 1966 in Kansas City, Missouri, to Beverly and Terry Schneider. He took up Suzuki violin lessons at grade school and helped him develop a love for music. An original and founding member of the Lexington, Kentucky band known as Thumper and the Plaid Rabbits. He graduated from Lexington Tate's Creek High School and was a member of the KA fraternity and received an undergraduate degree and a dental degree from the University of Kentucky. After internships in Jackson, Mississippi, Hartford, Connecticut, and Williamsburg, Virginia, he practiced dentistry for over 30 years, 28 of those at the Cana Dental Center. Survived by his parents and a brother, Ryan, and a niece, one niece and several nephews, and devoted friend Melody White and the Caleb France family. Visitation will be announced later, followed by a funeral mass at Holy Angel Catholic Church, also to be announced later. Condolences online and more information for those being served can be accessed at moodyfuneralservices.com, coxedom.com, and spencerfuneralhome.com. On behalf of staff and management here at WPAQ and WSYD, we extend our condolences to those who have lost loved ones at this time. Our time now, 27 minutes after 7 o'clock. 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

Dennis DeYoung, Mind of Styx, 105.1 WSYD. Good morning. We have about 20 minutes until 9 o'clock, 8 o'clock rather. At the 9 o'clock hour, essentially Elvis. Elvis in the house. I got more music, Elvis in May. Some tunes that he recorded.

during that particular month, some other things going on, and we'll take some requests. Anything you want to hear, just give us a call here. That's Elvis, essentially Elvis, at 9 o'clock this morning.

0: You heard the fifth Beatle, and that was a case of the fifth and sixth monkey. A guy named Stan Free on the box Continental Organ with that iconic takeoff on that particular song. Neil Diamond, guy that wrote the song, was there in the studio on the acoustic guitar, also helping the monkeys out with I'm a Believer.
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That's the band, one called The Shape I'm In, which could have been claimed by the question mark of the Mysterians, as far as that goes. We got news coming up at the top of the hour. We got more music coming up. As mentioned in The Monkees with I'm a Believer, of course, a lot of people, studio folks, helping out with that particular song. That was one of the complaints they had about The Monkees, that they didn't play their own instruments, but all in all, nobody played their own instruments during that particular time. People in the studios wanted to get the music right the first time. Guys that had been playing together forever surrendered their talents to studio musicians for a matter of money. Time spent in the studio meant more money that was sapped away from the project, and they'd rather turn it over to professionals and let them get it down on record. And of course, they'd take their own instruments out and go on tour. So just about everybody at that particular time were turning out top 40 records, had guys like the Wrecking Crew filling in and doing

0: things from that particular time. As a reminder, coming up every Tuesday, we take you back in time to a certain year and a certain day.
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0: Johnny Cash had an old TV show out on ABC, of course, 1969. I mentioned that before. One of the big draws, he filmed it at Nashville's Ryman Auditorium, brought in all these fantastic acts on ABC TV. ABC just didn't get it, so they canceled him after a couple of years. But Bobby Sherman is one of those guys that he brought onto the stage. That's one of the songs that was featured, Bobby Sherman doing his hit record, Julie, Do You Love Me? Got about 6 minutes until 8 o'clock. Here's the Tams.
1: What kind of

I don't know. 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And a little while ago, I was talking about ABC pulling the plug on Johnny Cash. ABC really didn't have a clue what they were doing back then. They had three channels, and they were running neck and neck with NBC and CBS and all the time looking at them. CBS and, to a point, NBC. NBC was about as bad as ABC that time. CBS pretty much stuck with their lineup for years, and they were loyal to most of the performers, and it paid off. The listeners, the TV watchers were loyal also, and that's why they had such a big run with CBS in the 60s and early 70s. In the meantime, ABC, I mean, they'd yank a TV show out of there within a matter of weeks or a year. Some of the great TV shows, you wonder, there were classics. You think, this thing lasted 2 years? The Batman running 2.5 years, F-Troop a couple of years, on. You could name more. Johnny Cash lasted about 1.5 years. They yanked his show. Tom Jones' show was pulled after a couple of years about that same time. And Bobby Sherman, who appeared on the Johnny Cash show, had a hit show called Here Comes the Brides. That one was gone after about 2 or 3 years as well. They had no patience for TV shows. It finally dawned on them years later in the mid-70s to start sticking with something. That's when shows like Barney Miller and Happy Days and Laverne and Shirley started churning out, and they started dominating the ratings.

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1: AP News, I'm Marcela Sanchez. President Trump is in Beijing for a series of talks with Chinese leader Xi Jinping. The two held a two-hour closed-door meeting earlier today. An official who spoke on condition of anonymity says the Chinese president expressed interest in China purchasing more U.S. oil to reduce future Chinese dependence on Gulf oil. But Xi also warned Trump that differences over Taiwan could bring the U.S. and China to clashes or conflict. The Senate has confirmed Kevin Warsh as chairman of the Federal Reserve. The AP's Lisa Dwyer has more.
2: The ayes are 54, the nays are 45. The nomination is confirmed.
3: The vote to confirm Warsh brings new leadership to the world's most powerful central bank. Warsh's nomination faced uncertainty after Republican Senator Tom Tillis of North Carolina threatened to block it while the Justice Department investigated Fed Chair Jerome Powell. The Powell probe was dropped in April, allowing the Warsh confirmation to move forward. He'll take over as the Fed confronts stubborn inflation, deep division over interest rates, and renewed scrutiny from President Donald Trump over its independence. I'm Lisa Dwyer.
1: In Nebraska, Denise Powell has won the Democratic primary in the state's 2nd congressional district in a contest focused on the state's blue dot status in presidential elections. The Omaha area district is one of Democrats' biggest targets this midterm season. Powell and Senator John Kavanaugh were in a tight race that could not be called Tuesday. A woman who wrote a children's book on grief after her husband's death

0: was sentenced to life in prison for his murder. Corey Richens was convicted of poisoning her husband with fentanyl in 2022. This is AP News.
1: For WPAQ and WSYD News, I'm Bob King reporting. In Virginia, Governor Abigail Spanberger signed a series of legislation aimed at combating high energy costs and increasing energy generation in the Commonwealth. The bipartisan package calls for more investments in nuclear and fusion energy in an effort to help homeowners save money while installing rooftop solar panels. Additionally, the governor also signed legislation to allow balcony solar. Virginians know energy costs have been skyrocketing in the recent months, but even before the Trump administration's reckless war in Iran disrupted global markets, the truth is that monthly bills have been hard to manage for a long time. The legislation we're signing today represents solutions we can provide at the state level to make a tangible difference, according to Spanberger. These lower bills could mean real money in people's pockets. They're a long-term investment to lower costs for Virginians in every corner of the Commonwealth. In other news, in Virginia, the Goshen First Aid Rescue Chief has been arrested on embezzlement charges. The sheriff of Rockbridge County in Lexington City had been conducting the investigation into the first aid crew following the receipt of a complaint in fall of 2024. The complaint stemmed from issues identified during the organization's routine annual financial audit and included allegations of misuse of department vehicles and questionable spending of organizational funds. Barry Arnold, 55, of Millsboro, was arrested and charged with two counts of embezzlement by officers of public or other funds and two counts of conspiracy to commit a felony. Well, they're at it again in Martinsville as violent crime once again reared its head in the area. A woman is dead and a man in serious condition after a shooting Tuesday. Officers were dispatched to the 300 block of Harrison Street on May 12th around 10:36 p.m. They discovered 53-year-old Marcy Hunt of Martinsville and a man with a gunshot wound. Hunt and the man were transported to a hospital. Hunt was pronounced dead from his injuries. Investigators are processing the scene and interviewing witnesses. An update will be given as the case develops. Well, this warning not for just Virginia lakes, but lakes in the Tarrio State as well. The Smith Mountain Lake Association said water levels are lower than normal and is advising lake users to take extra precautions while boating, swimming, fishing, and enjoying other waterfront activities. Low water levels at the lake could expose hazardous conditions that are normally underwater, including rocks, stumps, shoals, and debris. Water levels 5 to 6 feet below typical depths are exposing shallow areas, making common boating routes outside of the main channels risky. That applies also when you're swimming. Avoid diving in areas where water depth is uncertain, including off of docks and shorelines. Lake users are also encouraged to check current lake conditions and weather forecasts before heading out on the water. And remember the old Sanford and Son episode, The Copper Caper, where Lamont was trying to make some money purchasing cheap copper and reselling it for a higher price, only to find out the copper he bought was from his own home that was swiped when he and Fred were out? Well, a growing concern is causing Roanoke and Southwest Virginia residents to be aware. Thieves are stealing copper at rates not seen before, leaving behind costly damage and frustration for property owners. Police say it can take just a few minutes for copper to be stolen, but this damage left behind can take days or even weeks to repair and are very costly. Authorities were able to go into one home where the crime took place to see the aftermath. The water had been running for days after the house had been vacated, where thieves had took all the copper pipes, leaving behind hundreds of dollars in damage. Roanoke County Police have investigated multiple copper thefts this spring alone, dating back as far as December. Metal recyclers and police say copper remains attractive to thieves because it's easy to remove, easy to sell, and commonly found in vacant homes, construction sites, and air conditioning units. In North Carolina news, it seems that Tar Heel State is on the verge of finally coming to terms with a new budget. The legislators called a joint news conference yesterday addressing several issues that have led to months-long stalemates. House Speaker Destin Hall said the budget is really unprecedented, one for education in the state. The average teacher pay raise in our budget will be 8%. It will take teachers to number one in the South when including the local supplements, but also takes care of veteran teachers as well. Educators will also receive a one-time bonus based on their experience. Teachers who have

work more than 16 years will receive $1,000, while those below that level will receive $500 bonuses. Senate President Phil Berger said this agreement includes an average, including theft, of a 20.3% raise for SBI and ALE officers. SBI civilian personnel is also receiving a substantial raise. It also includes an average 17.7% raise with step increases for state highway patrol officers and state highway patrol civilian personnel, correctional officers, and part of the state employee groups, which will receive an average of 15.4% salary increase with their step increases. All these pay increases would go into effect upon the enactment of the budget and would not apply retroactively till the beginning of the fiscal year. Well, a noted North Carolina congresswoman is being called out for a response to a 10-year-old boy's letter. The boy wrote a persuasive essay for a school assignment and sent it to Congresswoman Virginia Fox. Fox disagreed with the boy's position that there should be a tax increase, or tax rebate, for electric cars. That wasn't the problem. Fox responded with, "Incidentally, please ask your teacher to explain propaganda to you. While I will never be able to know, my guess is your teachers will not give you a good educational experience and help you learn to think, as they are too interested in indoctrinating you." How sad, Fox wrote. The boy's mom also responded, "This is totally inappropriate response to one of her youngest constituents. Clearly, she is out of touch." Meanwhile, North Carolina State Senator Michael Garrett of District 27 responded on Facebook with a post that's been shared more than 12,000 times. Garrett said, "I've read this letter as a parent and as the son of a woman who spent years on the Guilford County Board of Education believing public schools are the most sacred thing a community can build together. Each time it gets worse. This child did everything right. He showed up, he took the assignment seriously, and he believed his teacher. And he believed his voice, the kid's voice, could matter to the country he's being asked to one day inherit. And a member of Congress used that moment, that opening, that act of trust to mock him, to mock his teachers, and pour cynicism into a child like a glass of water." Garrett also added to Fox, "You're not worthy of the office you hold. You are obviously out of touch. This isn't the kind of person we need representing us in Congress." In local news, also, some area and Mount Airy residents voiced their objections at a recent city commissioners meeting. It appears the Ward's Gap Road area may be the site of a new microbrewery. Despite objections, the commissioners voted 5-0 in favor of annexing a 1.19-acre site and zoning it as B4, highway business conditional, currently a vacant commercial building at 2244 Ward's Gap Road. The proposed business would be an expansion of the Thirsty Souls Community Brewing on Market Street downtown. Area residents noted such problems as noise, traffic, and pollution that may accompany the development of the property for such purposes. The Surrey County Board of Commissioners had previously voted in favor of the business expansion in March of last year. It was later discovered the microbrewery could not function with a septic system at the site, or without a septic system at the site. This started the wheels turning for Mount Airy to annex a strip of property in order for it to connect with the local municipal sewage system. Well, Surrey County leads the way in chronic wasting disease cases, with another neighboring county not far behind, according to the North Carolina Wildlife Resource Commission. Since the disease was first confirmed in North Carolina in 2020, confirmed cases have been on the rise. Surrey County accounts for nearly half of all the cases in North Carolina. Chronic wasting disease is a condition that affects the nervous system of deer and is always fatal. It's similar to mad cow disease. Officials fear CWD could eventually transmit to humans, even though infected meat or by exposure to animals with a condition, although there have been no confirmed cases of humans with CWD as of yet. During the 2025-26 testing, 16 of the state's 33 cases were confirmed in Surrey County. Overall, the county has seen 33 of the state's 67 cases. Yadkin County is among the highest number of confirmed cases as well, although its figures are dwarfed by Surrey County. There have also been no reported cases in Stokes County last year. Wilkes County had one confirmed case last year with two overall. And it's still time to sign up for the Running Through the Vines race coming up this weekend. More than 300 runners have already signed up for an event to boost the athletic efforts of others in Surrey County and Mount Airy. Both the Surrey County Parks and Recreation Special Olympics Program and Reeves Community Center Foundation scholarships efforts will benefit from the sweat and toil of running the vines on Saturday at Shelton Vineyards just outside Dobson. The goal is to get 400 participants.
by race.

The race features both a 5K and 10K segments with a half-mile kids' fun run also planned. The 10K race is set for 8 a.m. Saturday, the 5K at 8:15 a.m. The fun race begins at 9:30 a.m. Also, there will be food, music, and North Carolina craft beer as a part of the day-long slate of cool-down activities. Hay rides, tours, and tasting are also being offered. And for WPAQ and WSYD News, I'm Bob King reporting. Low temperatures on their way in the upper 60s today. Only 67, 55 right now. A beautiful, like an early spring day out there with wind gusts about 20 miles an hour. Good day to fly a kite, I said before. Actually, something to think about. Northwest winds 10 miles an hour. Tonight, we get on down to 41 and clear, and we start to travel on upward toward the rest of the week. 78 and sunny on Friday. Your overnight low Saturday, 50. 86 on Saturday with sunshine. About the same for Sunday after a morning low of 56. And no mention of rain through the week until about Wednesday. Your highs on Monday, Tuesday, and Wednesday around the upper 80s. Again, overnight lows around about 60 degrees during that stretch. Of course, we're bearing down on July, believe it or not, and those temperatures will start to add up on us. We'll get away from that frost zone, and again, the growing season really starting to kick in now for those planting gardens. It's about a 40% chance of rain Wednesday afternoon, partly sunny, high around 87. And that's your next chance of showers for the entire week. We're still on the very dry side. In sports, NASCAR racing is not just a sport occupied by a bunch of good old boys going around the oval anymore. As the ladies are beginning to be more active on the track, Catherine Legge, 45, is already on the entry list for the Indianapolis 500. And she's added her name to the entry list for the Coca-Cola 600 as she looks to become the first woman ever to try the double. While racing in two events between IndyCar and NASCAR may not seem like a monumental feat, the unique thing about these events is they are on the same day and not in the same city, rather miles apart. Not counting participating in the races themselves, the logistics of pulling it off, including the flight from Indianapolis to Charlotte between races, is challenging. This year's Indy 500 is scheduled to begin at 12:45 p.m. Eastern Time. The race typically runs about 3 hours. Then it's about a 70 to 90 minute flight to Charlotte, where the green flag on the Coca-Cola 600 drops at 6 p.m. in the evening. Legge's best finish so far was 22nd in 2012, when she came in 29th last year in Indianapolis. She's also raced in 8 NASCAR Gold Cup Series races over the last 2 years. Most recently finished 35th at the 2026 Go Bowling at the Glen. Meanwhile, Dyson's Spurlock is set to make NASCAR history during the Truck Series at Dover Speedway tomorrow. She'll become the first black woman to compete in one of NASCAR's 3 National Touring Series. The 34-year-old driver will pilot the number 69 truck for MBM Motorsports at Dover. Spurlock began in motorcycle drag racing, where she established herself as a standout in the 4.60 index class, setting records and taking home class victories. In 2024, she made history as the first woman to win the DME Racing Real Street class in the XDA Motorcycle Drag Racing Series. A year later, she debuted in the NHRA Pro Stock Motorcycle event, becoming just the second black woman to compete in that category. Most recently, she made her National ARCA Menards Series debut with an excellent 10th place finish at Kansas Speedway. Well, the Cleveland Cavaliers are one step away from knocking off the number one seed Detroit Pistons in the NBA playoffs. The Cavaliers posted a 117-113 overtime win at Detroit last evening to take the 3-2 advantage. The win leaves them one game away from locking up the Eastern Conference semifinals and a date with the New York Knicks for the Eastern Conference Championship. The Cavaliers, again, can lock up that tomorrow night when they play at home against the Pistons. Also tomorrow night, San Antonio will be at Minnesota with a 3-2 lead in the Western Conference semifinals. In the National Hockey League last evening, it was Colorado closing out their series in overtime at home, beating Minnesota 4-3.
Turning to baseball in the minor leagues, it was Jersey Shore over Greensboro 3-2 in Sally.

League play. Hub City got past Asheville 6-4. Wilmington won at Winston-Salem 10-5. In AAA play, it was Durham winning at Gwinnett 7-2, and Norfolk was a 9-8 winner over Charlotte. A whole slate of college baseball games today, especially in the ACC, as Wake Forest will be at Duke. Virginia travels to Louisville, Miami at Florida State, Clemson visits Virginia Tech, and North Carolina, the number two team in the nation, will be at NC State. Meanwhile, Notre Dame will be at Pittsburgh. Some area games today of note. Elon hosts Northern Kentucky. Campbell will be at UNC Wilmington. Appalachian State visits Georgia State. James Madison plays at Old Dominion. East Carolina will travel to Florida Atlantic. And Coastal Carolina will be on the road at Louisiana. Turning to the major leagues, the Tampa Bay Rays have overtaken the slumpy New York Yankees in the American League East race. Meanwhile, the Orioles are currently in third place. The O's continued working over the Yankees last night with a one-hitter beating them 7-0 in Baltimore. All home winners in the American League last night as Cleveland knocked off the LA Angels 4-2. Four 10-inning games last night, two of those in the American League. Toronto won at home over Tampa Bay 5-3, and Houston edged Seattle 4-3. Also, it was the Chicago White Sox over Kansas City 6-5. The White Sox are one of the surprising teams in baseball this year. So far, there are only three games out of first place in the American League Central, as Cleveland holds a four-game lead over both Minnesota, Cleveland, and Detroit. In the American League West, the Athletics, Seattle, and Texas are running neck and neck for the top spot. In National League play last night with seven scoreless innings against the San Francisco Giants, Shohei Ohtani led the Dodgers to a 4-0 win Wednesday to break a season-long four-game losing streak. His ERA is now to a Major League best .82, half a run better than the closest pitcher, Cam Schlitter, at 1.35. The last Dodger to be below that mark with ERA is Fernando Valenzuela. The Dodgers are currently in a heated race with San Diego for the top spot in the National League West. In the National League East, the Atlanta Braves have opened up a whopping 9-game lead over second-place Philadelphia and Washington. The Braves padded their resume last night, winning 4-1 over the Chicago Cubs at home. Other home winners again had the Dodgers shutting out San Francisco 4-0. In 10 innings, Cincinnati lost to Washington 8-7. San Diego won at Milwaukee 3-1, and Colorado was a 10-4 winner at Pittsburgh. The Cubs are currently the front runners in the National League Central, leading Milwaukee, St. Louis, and the Pirates. Some interleague scores last night. Boston winning at home over Philadelphia 3-1. Also, the Mets won in New York, beating the Tigers 10-2, or 3-2 in 10 innings, rather. Texas was a winner at home over Arizona 6-5, and the Athletics beat St. Louis 6-2. Miami was a 9-5 winner at Minnesota last evening. Well, the second round of the girls' high school soccer playoffs kicks in today with several area teams taking part. In 1A West Regional play, number 4 seed North Stokes will host number 5 Bethany Community. In 2A play, number 11 Alec Elkin will be at number 6 Community School of Davidson. Number 15 CD Wilkes will be at number 2 Mountain Heritage. Number 11 CD Surrey will travel to number 6 seed Trinity in 3A play. And in the 4A ranks, number 10 seed Forbush will be at number 7 Central Academy. All local teams are out of the baseball playoffs. Meanwhile, the softball playoffs resume tomorrow evening. And for WPAQ and WSYD Sports, I'm Bob King reporting.

give it, I wanna try to give it. Oh, oh, was I hanker for no one-sided love affair? Well, fair exchange, affairs are no robbery, and the whole world will know that it's true. Understanding solves

From the RCA album, Elvis Presley, first album, 70 years ago today, number one album, actually, with One Sided Love Affair. Another one of those songs that they had crossed over from the Sun Studios renditions that they did. And, of course, when they bought Elvis for $35,000, that included the total package of some of the leftover music that he had done at Sun Studios in the summer of 1955. They got a pretty good deal, the whole ball of wax there, from everything. They shipped it out and started repackaging it on the RCA label. RCA were really not prepared to get Elvis out there, but they, after his appearances on some TV shows, they wanted to strike while the fire was hot, so they brought that album out and went to number one on the charts very quickly, of course. And this particular song, one of the ones that Elvis did for that that one, have some requests for this one. Got a couple of other requests coming up too, but this one featuring of course a guitar playing, great guitar, electric guitar playing, and a little bit of an echo chamber as well.

0: I had that song out just about 10, 15 years earlier. I got a couple more. Got some requests we want to do, and we'll get all that coming in right after this.
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0: Of course, the RCA and its infinite greedy wisdom chose to leave some songs out of that first particular album. They figured you put it on an album and they can get it cheaper, but if you bring it out on 45 RPM, they'll have to buy the 45 and the album. This is one of those songs that was omitted from that first album. Essie Call wanted to hear this one, so a pretty good timely song here anyway. This was on the B-side of Heartbreak Hotel that Elvis did. Good little tort song that he did that actually charted just a little bit. One of my favorite songs, actually, that he did, especially the early Elvis stuff. The old country tune, I Was the One.

That was your Rhythm and Blues tune with Money Honey, and a song recorded January of 1956, Rhythm and Blues artist Jesse Stone.

B-side of Heartbreak Hotel. If I'm not mistaken, that was the very first song that Elvis worked with the Jordanaires. I'm not sure if they did that one in New York or down in Nashville. Maybe in Nashville. I was the one that the first 45 RPM single, part of that from the Heartbreak, from the RCA label that he had done up

What's more coming up right now, going back, fast forwarding about 10 years or so, I guess, to the Stax Studio labels. I was cutting a bunch of songs at Stax Studios. Of course, he had just come off the Aloha from Hawaii sessions and wanted to get into some different music. He wanted to get out of Nashville for a while and get away from L.A., so he'd always wanted to get into Stax Studios. He recorded some in the American Studios, of course, in Memphis. Some great recording spots in Memphis, all in all. And, of course, the Stax was one of those. This one released as a single.

0: Summer of 1973, Elvis raised on rock. And, of course, a lot of those tunes he would do. That one written by Mark James, of course. Mark James wrote one of his biggest hits in his comeback hit, of course, Suspicious Minds, his last number one tune. Mark James also wrote, Hooked on a Feeling for B.J. Thomas, among those. Always on My Mind also, he composed that particular tune. Great songwriter who passed away just a few years ago. We got some more from Elvis 1956, Elvis 1974, after this.
1: Get ready, all you cruisers. It's time to cruise on down to downtown Mayberry for the Mayberry Cool Cars and Rods of Cruise-In. The cruising excitement happens every third Sunday of the month, May through October, from 1 until 5 p.m. You'll enjoy classic cars, fantastic food, shopping, and beginning at 2 p.m., classic tunes from FM 105.1 WSYD. 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
0: Essentially Elvis in May. You heard Devil in Disguise, recorded at the RCA Studios in May of 1963, Studio B, of course, now focusing on his first RCA album that was number one.

70 years ago this week, just entitled Elvis Presley, with a lot of those tunes. Some of those tunes carrying over from the Sun label, including this song from early 1956, one called I'm Counting on You.

0: End of that song, Elvis, I'll Never Let You Go, Little Darling, kind of an injection into that one from Elvis 1956. Elvis' first RCA album that was, again, number one 70 years ago this week.
1: Wasted years, oh, how foolish.
2: Okay,
3: we're rolling.

0: Elvis had the whole gospel ensemble doing that particular tune, so he thought he'd take use of it. That first part was a warm-up doing some gospel music before he broke into the old Jerry Reed tune, Talk About the Good Times, the Stamps Quartet, and the Sweet Inspirations, all working with Elvis with that particular tune at the Stack Studios. Everybody converging on that area. Live Elvis, of course, this version of Live Elvis from Vegas, 1970, when he was really on that particular time. And a lot of these songs could have been done and released as singles, but he was just so busy getting his tour together that they didn't have time to release some of these. Hindsight, if RCA had just thought about it, they would did another thing they did in 1956 and flooded the market with some of these tunes. This one, when he didn't particularly care for it to start with, because he couldn't get the words right on it.
1: B.J. Thomas has out a new record.

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1: 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Let's do lunch.

This has got to be the saddest day of my life. I called you here today for a bit of bad news. I won't be able to see you anymore because of my obligations and the ties that you have. We've been meeting here every day. And since this is our last day together, I want to hold you just one more time. When you turn and walk away, don't look back. I want to remember you just like this. Let's just kiss and say goodbye.

0: The unmistakable sound of Motown. That's Jimmy Ruffin from 1967 on the Light Lunch on FM 105.1 WSYD. 11:29 this Thursday morning. Cool and brisk morning out there. Great day to get out and do something. And we'd like to travel along with you at FM 105.1 or around the world at WSYD1300.com. 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
2: 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So, need a little afternoon pick-me-up? We've got just the thing here at Granite City Gold. It's Amped Up Afternoons. 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

0: You're listening to FM 105.1 WSYD, Mount Airy, North Carolina. This is the Light Lunch on a Thursday morning, 11:33. We're going to pause for just a moment here to catch up with what's going on at the Mount Airy Museum of Regional History. Always something going on. And Karen's on the phone this morning. Are you there?
1: I am.
0: There she is.
1: Good morning, everyone.
0: The recovering Karen is on the phone this morning.
1: Yes. Very sick last week.
0: There's some sick going around out there.
1: Yes, sir, there is.
0: Yeah.
1: And it disguises itself as allergies, and then it turns into something quite vicious.
0: See, you know, who needs supervillains when you've got that kind of thing?
1: So true.
0: All right, but now you're feeling better. Glad to hear that. Yeah. And I know here we are in the mid-May and beyond, heading towards summer full tilt. So tell us what's happening.
1: Okay, well, last week was our grand opening for our second floor exhibit, and it was well received. We had a business event with the chamber, and I know that there was close to almost 100 people here for that opening. I was not one of those. I was very sick at home, and we're looking forward to this coming week, next week. The 22nd is our Kid Fest. Out at Riverside Park. We will be out there. Our trailer will be out there. So visit us out there. We'll definitely have that going on. We are coming up on June. So with June coming into play, we are definitely open 7 days a week now. Got to remember that. Monday through Sunday, we are open. But next week, we've got the Kid Fest coming up. And we also have got June in the front window, with May going to be in the back window. June starts our Teacher Plus One free admission, and we do that all through the summer, through June and July and into August. It ends on August 10th. So what that means, a teacher plus one can come and visit the museum during the summer for free. And we will be giving out program packets to them so they can be more active in our upcoming year. So with that being said, our summer camp that starts the second week in June is for 6 and 9-year-olds. And that starts on the 8th of June and goes all the way through to the 12th. And that is 9 a.m. in the morning till 1. And there is a cost. Members are 80 and non-members are 100, and that is for the entire week that your camper gets to come. And then on June 12th, we have a bracelet-making workshop with Mary Florence, who owns the Amulet Shop on Market Street, and there is a cost with that.

0: how you can contact the museum and get more information. But that sounds like a great evening. It's on a Friday evening from 6 to 8 p.m. And we've got another summer camp that comes up. And I'm trying to look for the date on it. And it is not on there. That's great. June 22nd through the 26th. And that is for our older campers. That's for 10 and 13-year-olds. And it's 1 to 5 p.m. in the afternoons on that week with the same rates. And we do have some spaces available in that. The Critter Camp, that's the first one I talked about, it's almost full, so definitely call the museum and get your camper in there. And then we'll be coming up on the July 4th, which we will have our Independence Declaration reading. And we'll also have an essay contest winner that we'll be reading in our courtyard. We will be having our characters that we had back in April for the 250th come back for that day. And they will be here also giving an interpretation on that day, along with our July summer camps, which they are the second week in July, the 6th through the 10th, and then the 20th through the 24th, we will have those two camps coming. But you can always call the museum. We'll be glad to give you any information that you might not have caught. And or you can go to our new website. That's up and running. And I've heard lots of wonderful reviews already on our new website.
1: I'm sorry. I was caught up in
0: you were caught up in me.
1: Caught up in the narration. But now I have not been to the website yet. But give us that web address, by the way.
0: It is www.NorthCarolinaMuseum.org.
1: Okay, easy enough. Easy enough to remember. Yep. All right. Yeah.
0: And it's brand new. It is so easy to move around. You are able to book these summer camps. Any of our activities, our workshops are on there. Our memberships are on there. And our activities, everything that's going on in the museum is on there.
1: All right. So if you need updated information, folks, and it's the middle of the night and you can't call the museum,
0: you can always
1: go by the check in on the website. It's open 24 hours a day with updated information. And updated events as well. What else is on the agenda?
0: Well, other than that, we have a new exhibit that's going to be coming in. It's not going to be in June. That's when we're hoping. The Smithsonian will be leaving us. Matter of fact, it'll be leaving us next week. It's gone. If you want to see it, today probably going to be the last day you could see it.
1: Okay.
0: But the next one will be in reference to Andy Griffith's 100th birthday. And we will have items that his daughter is loaning us to be on exhibit. So there'll be an Andy Griffith exhibit that will be in our changing exhibit. Mm-hmm. And I don't have an actual opening, but it's going to be sometime in June.
1: All righty.
0: You'll see the movement in the front window.
1: Yeah, the activity will be obvious.
0: It'll be a flurry in the front windows.
1: Of course, June 1st is Andy's actual birthday.
0: So, yes, it is. Yes, it is. He'll be 100 years old.
1: Yeah.
0: Or he would have been
1: 100
0: years old here on Earth.
1: All right.
0: And that's a good amount for right now.
1: All right, that sounds like a good starting point for the summer. So get signed up, folks. Check into this. Go to that website and get more information as you need it. And
0: and you can always call the museum.
1: Yeah.
0: We're always here.
1: You can call. You can come by. And you're on social media as well, right?
0: Yes, we have a Facebook page.
1: Yeah. Okay. So easy enough. Many ways to find out what's going on at the Mattarin Museum of Regional History. Karen, thanks for your update today and the information. And yes, let Matt know that I just sent him a message.
0: Okay, great.
1: So he knows I'm still alive. And we'll go from there.
0: All right, Brack. Thank you so much.
1: You have a great day.
0: You too, sir.
1: Bye-bye.
0: Bye-bye.
1: That's Karen at the Mattarin Museum of Regional History. It's 11:41, and you're listening to The Light Lunch on FM 105.1 WSYD.

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1: AP News. Good morning, I'm Ed Donahue. China's

0: Xi Jinping is warning President Trump their two countries could clash over Taiwan if the issue is not handled properly. The two are meeting in Beijing. Taiwan is a self-ruled island that China claims as part of its territory. Secretary of State Marco Rubio spoke to NBC News.
1: We think it would be a terrible mistake to force that through force or anything of that nature. There would be repercussions for that globally, not just from the United States. And we kind of leave it there. That sort of ambiguity is what I think has defined the way we characterize this issue. And the reason being strategic ambiguities. We don't want to see conflict.
0: Beijing underscored just how far apart Trump and Xi remain on thorny issues, including Taiwan and Iran. The AP's Will Weissert is traveling with the president.
2: Trump began the meeting by saying he was great friends with Xi and really sort of praising the relationship with China and full of optimism, whereas Xi really talked about how Washington's handling of Taiwan could jeopardize the relationship if it was handled not correctly. And Xi also talked about how the two powers needed to be careful to sort of avoid coming conflicts.
0: Nonetheless, Xi struck a more conciliatory tone when describing the overall relationship. The government says shoppers pulled back on spending last month as higher gas prices fueled by the Iran war meant less money left over to buy other things. Authorities say a massive Russian drone and missile attack on Ukraine demolished an apartment building in Kyiv, killing 7 people. It's the third straight day Moscow unleashed a large-scale barrage. Warsaw registered its first same-sex marriage following court rulings requiring Poland to recognize such marriages registered abroad. The mayor promised to recognize further marriages from the EU. The Supreme Court is allowing a man to sue a major logistics company after he lost part of his leg in a semi-tractor trailer crash. This is AP News.
3: For WPAQ and WSYD News, I'm Bob King reporting. In Virginia, Governor Abigail Spanberger signed a series of legislation aimed at combating high energy costs and increasing energy generation in the Commonwealth. The bipartisan package calls for more investments in nuclear and fusion energy in an effort to help homeowners save money while installing rooftop solar panels. Additionally, the governor also signed legislation to allow balcony solar. Virginia's new energy costs have been skyrocketing in the recent months, but even before the Trump administration's reckless war in Iran disrupted global markets, the truth is that monthly bills have been hard to manage for a long time. The legislation we're signing today represents solutions we can provide at the state level to make a tangible difference, according to Spanberger. These lower bills could mean real money in people's pockets. They're a long-term investment to lower costs for Virginians in every corner of the Commonwealth. In other news, in Virginia, the Goshen First Aid Rescue Chief has been arrested on embezzlement charges. The sheriff of Rockbridge County in Lexington City had been conducting the investigation into the first aid crew following the receipt of a complaint in fall of 2024. The complaint stemmed from issues identified during the organization's routine annual financial audit and included allegations of misuse of department vehicles and questionable spending of organizational funds. Barry Arnold, 55, of Millsboro, was arrested and charged with 2 counts of embezzlement by officers of public or other funds and 2 counts of conspiracy to commit a felony. Well, they're at it again in Martinsville as violent crime once again reared its head in the area. A woman is dead and a man in serious condition after a shooting Tuesday. Officers were dispatched to the 300 block of Harrison Street on May 12th around 10:36 p.m. They discovered 53-year-old Marcy Hunt of Martinsville and a man with a gunshot wound. Hunt and the man were transported to a hospital. Hunt was pronounced dead from his injuries. Investigators are processing the scene and interviewing witnesses. An update will be given as the case develops. Well, this warning not for just Virginia lakes, but lakes in the Tar Heel State as well. The Smith Mountain Lake Association said water levels are lower than normal and is advising lake users to take extra precautions while boating, swimming, fishing, and enjoying other waterfront activities. Low water levels at the lake could expose hazardous conditions that are normally underwater, including rocks, stumps, shoals, and debris. Water levels 5 to 6 feet below typical depths are exposing shallow areas, making common boating routes outside of the main channels risky. That applies also when you're swimming. Avoid diving in areas where water depth is uncertain, including off of docks and shorelines. Lake users are also encouraged to check current lake conditions and weather forecasts before heading out on the water. And remember the old Sanford.

And some episode of Copper Caper, where Lamont was trying to make some money purchasing cheap copper and reselling it for a higher price, only to find out the copper he bought was from his own home that was swiped when he and Fred were out. Well, a growing concern is causing Roanoke and Southwest Virginia residents to be aware. Thieves are stealing copper at rates not seen before, leaving behind costly damage and frustration for property owners. Police say it can take just a few minutes for copper to be stolen, but this damage left behind can take days or even weeks to repair and are very costly. Authorities were able to go into one home where the crime took place to see the aftermath. The water had been running for days after the house had been vacated, where thieves had took all the copper pipes, leaving behind hundreds of dollars in damage. Roanoke County Police have investigated multiple copper thefts this spring alone, dating back as far as December. Metal recyclers and police say copper remains attractive to thieves because it's easy to remove, easy to sell, and commonly found in vacant homes, construction sites, and air conditioning units. Again, in North Carolina news, it seems the Tar Heel State is on the verge of finally coming to terms with a new budget. The legislators called a joint news conference yesterday addressing several issues that have led to months-long stalemates. House Speaker Destin Hall said the budget is really unprecedented. One for education in the state. The average teacher pay raise in our budget will be 8%. It will take teachers to number one in the South when including the local supplements, but also takes care of veteran teachers as well. Educators will also receive a one-time bonus based on their experience. Teachers who have worked more than 16 years will receive $1,000, while those below that level will receive $500 bonuses. Senate President Phil Berger said this agreement includes an average, including theft, of a 20.3% raise for SBI and ALE officers. SBI civilian personnel is also receiving a substantial raise. It also includes an average 17.7% raise with step increases for state highway patrol officers and state highway patrol civilian personnel, correctional officers, and part of the state employee groups, which will receive an average of 15.4% salary increase with their step increases. All these pay increases would go into effect upon the enactment of the budget and would not apply retroactively till the beginning of the fiscal year. Well, a noted North Carolina congresswoman is being called out for her response to a 10-year-old boy's letter. The boy wrote a persuasive essay for a school assignment and sent it to Congresswoman Virginia Fox. Fox disagreed with the boy's position that there should be a tax increase or tax rebate for electric cars. That wasn't the problem. Fox responded with, "Incidentally, please ask your teacher to explain propaganda to you. While I will never be able to know, my guess is your teachers will not give you a good educational experience and help you learn to think, as they are too interested in indoctrinating you." How sad, Fox wrote. The boy's mom also responded, "This is totally inappropriate response to one of her youngest constituents. Clearly, she is out of touch." Meanwhile, North Carolina State Senator Michael Garrett of District 27 responded on Facebook with a post that's been shared more than 12,000 times. Garrett said, "I've read this letter as a parent and as the son of a woman who spent years on the Guilford County Board of Education believing public schools are the most sacred thing a community can build together. Each time it gets worse. This child did everything right. He showed up, he took the assignment seriously, and he believed his teacher. And he believed his voice, the kid's voice, could matter to the country he's being asked to one day inherit. And a member of Congress used that moment, that opening, that act of trust to mock him, to mock his teachers, and pour cynicism into a child like a glass of water." Garrett also added to Fox, "You're not worthy of the office you hold. You are obviously out of touch. This isn't the kind of person we need representing us in Congress." In local news, also some area and Mount Airy residents voiced their objections at a recent city commissioners meeting. It appears the Ward's Gap Road area may be the site of a new microbrewery. Despite objections, the commissioners voted 5-0 in favor of annexing a 1.19-acre site and zoning it as B4, highway business conditional, currently a vacant commercial building at 2244 Ward's Gap Road. The proposed business would be an expansion of the Thirsty Souls Community Brewing on Market Street downtown. Area residents noted such problems as noise, traffic, and pollution that may accompany the development of the property for such purposes. The Surrey County Board of Commissioners had previously voted in favor of the business expansion in March of last year. It was later discovered the microbrewery could not function with a septic system at the site,
or without a septic system at

0: the site. This started the wheels turning for Mount Airy to annex a strip of property in order for it to connect with the local municipal sewage system. Well, Surry County leads the way in chronic wasting disease cases, with another neighboring county not far behind, according to the North Carolina Wildlife Resource Commission. Since the disease was first confirmed in North Carolina in 2020, confirmed cases have been on the rise. Surry County accounts for nearly half of all the cases in North Carolina. Chronic wasting disease is a condition that affects the nervous system of deer and is always fatal. It's similar to mad cow disease. Officials fear CWD could eventually transmit to humans, even though infected meat or by exposure to animals with the condition, although there have been no confirmed cases of humans with CWD as of yet. During the 2025-26 testing, 16 of the state's 33 cases were confirmed in Surry County. Overall, the county has seen 33 of the state's 67 cases. Yadkin County is among the highest number of confirmed cases as well, although its figures are dwarfed by Surry County. There also been no reported cases in Stokes County last year. Wilkes County had one confirmed case last year, with two overall. And it's still time to sign up for the Running Through the Vines race coming up this weekend. More than 300 runners have already signed up for an event to boost the athletic efforts of others in Surry County and Mount Airy. Both the Surry County Parks and Recreation Special Olympics Program and Reeves Community Center Foundation scholarships efforts will benefit from the sweat and toil of Running the Vines on Saturday at Shelton Vineyards just outside Dobson. The goal is to get 400 participants by race day. The race features both the 5K and 10K segments, with a half-mile kids fun run also planned. The 10K race is set for 8 a.m. Saturday, the 5K at 8:15 a.m. The fun race begins at 9:30 a.m. Also, there will be food, music, and North Carolina craft beer as a part of the day-long slate of cool-down activities. Hay rides, tours, and tasting are also being offered. And for WPAQ and WSYD News, I'm Bob King reporting.
1: Your weather for this afternoon: sunshine, high near 66 degrees in the foothills. Winds from the northwest 11 miles per hour, gusting to 21. Clear tonight, a low in the lower 40s. Sunny and 78 on Friday. We'll be in the 80s and close to 90 before the weekend is over. Presently at our studios on Springs Road, we have 61 degrees.
0: In sports, NASCAR racing is not just a sport occupied by a bunch of good old boys going around the oval anymore, as the ladies are beginning to be more active on the track. Catherine Legge, 45, is already on the entry list for the Indianapolis 500, and she's added her name to the entry list for the Coca-Cola 600 as she looks to become the first woman ever to try the double. While racing in two events between IndyCar and NASCAR may not seem like a monumental feat, the unique thing about these events is they are on the same day and not in the same city, rather miles apart. Not counting participating in the races themselves, the logistics of pulling it off, including the flight from Indianapolis to Charlotte between races, is challenging. This year's Indy 500 is scheduled to begin at 12:45 p.m. Eastern Time. The race typically runs about 3 hours. Then it's about a 70 to 90 minute flight to Charlotte, where the green flag on the Coca-Cola 600 drops at 6 p.m. in the evening. Legge's best finish so far was 22nd in 2012, when she came in 29th last year in Indianapolis. She's also raced in 8 NASCAR Gold Cup Series races over the last 2 years. Most recently finished 35th at the 2026 Go Bowling at the Glen. Meanwhile, Dyson Spurlock is set to make NASCAR history during the Truck Series at Dover Speedway tomorrow. She'll become the first black woman to compete in one of NASCAR's 3 National Touring Series. The 34-year-old driver will pilot the number 69 truck for MBM Motorsports at Dover. Spurlock began in motorcycle drag racing, where she established herself as a standout in the 4.60 index class, setting records and taking home class victories. In 2024, she made history as the first woman to win the DME Racing Real Street class in the XDA Motorcycle Drag Racing Series. A year later, she debuted in the NHRA Pro Stock Motorcycle event, becoming just the second black woman to compete in that category. Most recently, she made her National ARCA Menards Series debut with an excellent 10th place finish at Kansas Speedway. Well, the Cleveland Cavaliers are one step away from knocking off the number one seed Detroit Pistons in the NBA playoffs. The Cavaliers posted a 117-113 overtime win at Detroit last evening to take the 3-2 advantage. The win leaves him one game away from locking up the Eastern Conference

0: semifinals and a date with the New York Knicks for the Eastern Conference Championship. The Cavaliers again can lock up that tomorrow night when they play at home against the Pistons. Also tomorrow night, San Antonio will be at Minnesota with a 3-2 lead in the Western Conference semifinals. In the National Hockey League last evening, it was Colorado closing out their series in overtime at home, beating Minnesota 4-3. Turning to baseball in the minor leagues, it was Jersey Shore over Greensboro 3-2 in Sally League play. Hub City got past Asheville 6-4. Wilmington won at Winston-Salem 10-5. In AAA play, it was Durham winning at Gwinnett 7-2, and Norfolk was a 9-8 winner over Charlotte. A whole slate of college baseball games today, especially in the ACC, as Wake Forest will be at Duke, Virginia travels to Louisville, Miami at Florida State, Clemson visits Virginia Tech, and North Carolina, the number two team in the nation, will be at NC State. Meanwhile, Notre Dame will be at Pittsburgh. Some area games today of note: Elon hosts Northern Kentucky, Campbell will be at UNC Wilmington, Appalachian State visits Georgia State, James Madison plays at Old Dominion, East Carolina will travel to Florida Atlantic, and Coastal Carolina will be on the road at Louisiana. Turning to the major leagues, the Tampa Bay Rays have overtaken the slumping New York Yankees in the American League East race. Meanwhile, the Orioles are currently in third place. The O's continued working over the Yankees last night with a one-hitter, beating them 7-0 in Baltimore. All home winners in the American League last night as Cleveland knocked off the LA Angels 4-2. Four 10-inning games last night, two of those in the American League. Toronto won at home over Tampa Bay 5-3, and Houston edged Seattle 4-3. Also, it was the Chicago White Sox over Kansas City 6-5. The White Sox are one of the surprising teams in baseball this year. So far, there are only three games out of first place in the American League Central, as Cleveland holds a four-game lead over both Minnesota, Cleveland, and Detroit. In the American League West, the Athletics, Seattle, and Texas are running neck and neck for the top spot. In National League play last night, with seven scoreless innings against the San Francisco Giants, Shohei Ohtani led the Dodgers to a 4-0 win Wednesday to break a season-long four-game losing streak. His ERA is now to a Major League best .82, half a run better than the closest pitcher, Cam Schlitter, at 1.35. The last Dodger to be below that mark with ERA is Fernando Valenzuela. The Dodgers are currently in a heated race with San Diego for the top spot in the National League West. In the National League East, the Atlanta Braves have opened up a whopping 9-game lead over second-place Philadelphia and Washington. The Braves padded their resume last night, winning 4-1 over the Chicago Cubs at home. Other home winners again had the Dodgers shutting out San Francisco 4-0. In 10 innings, Cincinnati lost to Washington 8-7. San Diego won at Milwaukee 3-1. And Colorado was a 10-4 winner at Pittsburgh. The Cubs are currently the front runners in the National League Central, leading Milwaukee, St. Louis, and the Pirates. Some interleague scores last night: Boston winning at home over Philadelphia 3-1. Also, the Mets won in New York, beating the Tigers 3-2 in 10 innings, rather. Texas was a winner at home over Arizona 6-5, and the Athletics beat St. Louis 6-2. Miami was a 9-5 winner at Minnesota last evening. Well, the second round of the girls' high school soccer playoffs kicks in today, with several area teams taking part. In 1A West Regional play, number 4 seed North Stokes will host number 5 Bethany Community. In 2A play, number 11 Alec Elkin will be at number 6 Community School of Davidson. Number 15 CD Silks will be at number 2 Mountain Heritage. Number 11 CD Surrey will travel to number 6 seed Trinity in 3A play. And in the 4A ranks, number 10 seed Forbush will be at number 7 Central Academy. All local teams are out of the baseball playoffs. Meanwhile, the softball playoffs resume tomorrow evening. And for WPAQ and WSYD Sports, I'm Bob King reporting.
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1: 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Graveside services for Amy Catherine Badgett of Mount Airy will be today at 2 p.m. at Oakdale Cemetery. 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A celebration of life service for Mary Frances Love Fry of Mount Airy will be Friday at 2 p.m. at Bannertown Baptist Church. Burial will be in the Indian Grove Family Cemetery. 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A funeral service for Rodney Cecil Gunter, age 81, of Mount Airy, will be Saturday at 11 a.m. at Moody Funeral Home Chapel. 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The family will receive friends Saturday at Moody Funeral Home from 9:30 a.m. until time for the service. A memorial service for Julia Draper Honeycutt Hall will be held at Dobson United Methodist Church on Saturday at 1 p.m. The family will receive friends following the ceremony in the Fellowship Hall. A graveside service for Billy Dwight Hyatt of Winston-Salem will be Friday at 2 p.m. at Skyline Memory Gardens. No formal visitation is planned. Joseph Price Schneider passed away May 11th. Visitation for Dr. Schneider will be determined later at Holy Angels Catholic Church. That date to be announced. Moody Funeral Home serves the family. The obituary is presented by Surrey Communications. 1224, and we're back with the part two of the Light Lunch on WSYD, made possible by Wally's Pharmacy.

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I'm walking down that long, lonesome road, babe, where I'm bound, I can't tell.

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Let's turn now to Paul Davis.

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A much faster pace for your Thursday afternoon. And tonight, another edition of Story Untold, a three-hour syndicated program with P.J. Noss. 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Noss every Thursday evening at 7 p.m. Eastern here on WSYD. And come on back around tomorrow at 11 a.m. Eastern, and we'll do lunch. The Brothers Gibb have the final word on the program today. Have a great afternoon.

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1: 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It's time to cruise on down to downtown Mayberry for the Mayberry Cool Cars and Rods of Cruise In. The cruising excitement happens every third Sunday of the month, May through October, from 1 until 5 p.m. You'll enjoy classic cars, fantastic food, shopping, and beginning at 2 p.m., classic tunes from FM 105.1 WSYD. 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

That's an early release by The Temptations, Oh Mother of Mine, here on Story Untold. My name is PJ Nose, playing you some of the greatest music of the 50s and the early 60s, and for many of you listening right now, it is Mother's Day. Now, Story Untold is in syndication, so some people hear the show after the initial airing, but again, for many

of you. It is Mother's Day. So here's what we're going to do. We are going to feature an hour of songs dedicated to mom, mother. It's going to be really nice. A lot of really good music. And then the second and third hours of the show are going to feature songs that have women's names in the titles. It's going to be a lot of fun today. I hope you enjoy it. Let's see. We've got a really rare one here by Frankie Valli. I've seen it listed as a 1953 release. I've also seen it listed as 54. But one thing is for certain, this is his first release. It's by Frankie Valli. Very rare record on the Corona label, My Mother's Eyes.

the highest tree. 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My mother's. And if I should drown in the deepest sea, whose tears would come down to me? My mother's. Now the whole world may call you a failure, yes, and grind you so small, but deep down in the heart of your mother, you're the best, yes, the best, one of all.

Oh, Mama, I miss the days when you were here beside me, Mama. I remember those happy days when you were here to guide me. I was so safe in the glow of your love, sent from the heavens above. Nothing can ever replace the warmth of your tender embrace.

rare record out of Chicago on the Ping label from 1956. Although I also see it listed as 57, so 56 or 57. The Debonairs with Mother Son here on Story Untold. From 1963, this is on the Jimbo label, pretty rare record called Mother Please Answer Me, the Franciscans.

Mama Didn't Lie by Jan Bradley, that was released originally on the Formal label. And if you're looking for a good sounding copy, you might want to hunt one down on Formal because they sound pretty good. It was also issued on the Chess label, and the 45s on Chess and the reissues and the CD

Don't really sound all that great, but great song, Jan Bradley, Mama Didn't Lie. And now from 1955, Samson Records, this is a beautiful version of the Nellie Lutcher song called My Mother's Eyes. Here are the Softones.

The Hurricanes with Dear Mother on the King label here on Story Untold. We're going to be playing another about 25 minutes worth of songs dedicated to all mothers out there listening and all mothers not able to listen, all mothers in general, in existence, in the universe. This is dedicated to you. And then the second and third hours of the show, we'll be playing songs that feature women's names in the title. And that's always fun when we do that, so stick around. Also, if there's something you'd like to hear, feel free to give me a call, 973-363-9833. Again, 973-363-9833. Next week will be an all-request show. You do want to get the request in before I'm on the air, because once I'm on the air, that means the show's been recorded and it's too late. So the sooner the better. Sometime this week, give me a call. We've got the Dappers now with Wonderful Mother.

1962, The Precisions. That's the B-side of a song, which is very popular here on Story Untold, called 8 Reasons Why I Love You. That side is Mama Told Me. Good sound, once again from 1962. Now, I would not be surprised if this next song was the inspiration to Mama Told Me, because they sound quite similar. And the song we're about to play, it's called Mama's Little Baby, was a minor hit. Did pretty well in the Northeast, and from what I understand, it even did all right out on the West Coast, briefly. It kind of came and went. But yeah, 1962, there was a moment where this was on the radio quite a bit. Mama's Little Baby, The Imaginations, originally released on the Ballad 500 label, and then shortly thereafter came out on the Ballad label.

Jimmy Beaumont of the Skyliners. They're going solo. I should have listened to Mama here on Story Untold. And from 1959, this is a big hit in 1960, Mama by Connie Francis.

Very nice record. Somewhat rare, too. It's on the Old Town label, the Fairfield Four, with Memories of My Mother. And I appreciate Paul Gruber in New York for allowing us to play his copy. I still have not located a copy. Again, it's not the rarest record out there, but not by any means an easy one to locate. I've got enough time to spin about two or three more records about Mom. And then we're going to play 2 hours of music featuring women's names. So, actually, yeah, it still will be about Mom. Here's Johnny Ray with Team Euro. This is called A Mother's Love.

two of my favorite singers on one record, Johnny Ray with Teamy Euro. That's called A Mother's Love, and that was released on the Liberty label. All right, we're going to spin a nice unreleased track, or should I say previously unreleased. It was recorded most likely around 1959, maybe on up to 1961, just judging by the sound. And thankfully, DJ Jamboree out in Germany put this out on a CD about 20 years ago. The group is most likely from the Bronx. This is recorded for the Cousins label, A Mother's Love by the Darts.